0: times and events in the following segment are purely fictitious. Any resemblance to anyone living or dead is purely coincidental. Roger Ramjet, Canberra.
1: Filthy, filthy.
2: You should have seen this mullet on the game. It's filthy. Oh, it's in this double wax paper, mate. $300 an hour. Filthiest mullet, mate. Look, what do you do for about a week? So filthy. Intense, mate.
0: Filthy. It's unreal.
2: Got to taste it. You've got to taste it.

Yes, I am factual, you know, saying factual and biblical and spiritual. Many are called, but only a few shall be chosen, and only if chosen few. Yes, I am like Rasta people are 1% of the whole global population, but Rasta people, liberty, affects so many everybody in the world. And see, so many are called, a few Rasta people are chosen. And tonight we're going to play you Rasta music, and more Rasta foundational music, which is from the ghettos, from the hardlands, from the farmlands, from the sufferers, from the oppressed, from the marginalized. Yes, and we take use to bash down the corrupt, yeah, the evil. Yes, sire, the capitalist and all them irreligious old men in power. So Rasta say good evening. Yes, sire. Welcome to Bongo Roots Conscious Roots Session. For the nation,

Yes, hypocrites and parasites, you know. Black Jillinja, South African man, you know. Zulu or whatever you be, you know, saying love your music still. And this is what we like, you know, play music from every corner of the world. When still project the image and consciousness of Rasta to certify that Rasta is one of the main ways of life, you know, saying. Because Rasta is not a religion. No, Rasta is, yeah, Rasta is a movement of African consciousness and African spirituality. Yes, span over the world. Yes, and siphon into the cultures of the Caribbean. And boomed up, promulgated with love and understanding and peace and the will force to march down and get independence for everybody in Africa. Marcus Garvey laid the foundation Rasta. Yes, Howard, yes, the first Rasta, lead the way for Rasta, you know. Emmanuel I, lead the way for Rasta. Multiple plano lead the way for Rasta. Many of these component of people educate musicians who catalyze the music through consciousness, through what job makes to happen, you know. Yes, because that kind of force of, you know, suffering people becoming using true music to get into the heart and chart of Babylon children, creating what we call, you know, a punky reggae party. It's Rasta make punks, you know. Because the Rasta music, the real punks, they used to listen to Rasta music. Yeah, before they branch into ska and all them things, you know what I'm saying? So reggae music, like we say, Rasta people are very significant. Although we like 1% of the global population. But Rasta meditation, Rasta music, Rasta clothing, Rasta music, everything Rasta influences. That's what we say even politically. It's only African liberation through struggles through Rasta liberation who achieve. Azania, all them people, Zimbabwe, Africans are liberate. Yes, Ghana, Marcus Garvey. So many, I can just go and on and on and on. So let the music do the talking. And yeah, Rasta, you know. Rasta, you know. Bonnie Wheeler.

Yes, sir. You know, when the vinyl spins and you hear music, you know, the chatterings of the vinyl makes me, you know, gives me pleasure, you know. Music from Exana Romeo, one of my favorite artists, really, like, spiritually, you know. Deep music and lyrics that chants the system, you know, like a rich man. So if you have money and plenty money and you don't share with people and you keep it selfishly, like the West and the capitalist states do, you know. You know, when I see where people are dying of Ebola and people are sitting somewhere and chilling and, you know, then I see the world is really, really biased place to be, you know. Or me, when my children one day ask me, why did you people look on for Palestinian to be bombed? Then I will say, yes, Rasta, me come radio and do radio against Palestinian suppression. I mean, do, you know, radio for Palestinian freedom. Say me do radio for stopping all these atrocities in Congo, Bukavu, other camp places, you know. So, you know, you still become like a freedom fighter with a voice, you know. I mean, one thing we love to do, and one thing we live to love to leave legacy, is this kind of programs we do, you know, because it's unique, and it's very, very, very conscious, and we've done it over three decades, and respect Woostervelle Radio, you know, because reggae music, these are our channels who started playing reggae music early in Germany, so foundational. Respect the radio and keep, yes, going on, you know, because we don't want to stop. And say, if we don't want to stop, then the music play, because music, you know, music.

Yes, music by a man called, yes, Junior Reed and, Dawi Congo. And, you know, music, you know, fusion of music produce new high dimension of energy when the music is conscious. And I'm so, you know, every week I take one artist and review and mix with the artist music. And today I'm going to play new music from the Blue Divine Blueprint, and music like this touches me so much. Freedom from Xena Romeo. Matured music. Music that lifts the soul, the mind, the body, and the heartbeat that nourish you to eternity. Blueprint. Divine Blueprint. Freedom song, you know? Liberation song. Still the struggle.

Yes, when we chant freedom, yes, many people don't understand that. Because most people, they don't even know freedom, you know. It's like when you chant, what is racism to white people, you know? But I tell you people one thing, white man no free, China man no free. You see all this, Trump's, you know, yeah, there's no freedom for nobody, you know. Because if there's freedom, the whole world will not be at atrocities and bombings and killings and, you know, there's no freedom, you know. We just, some people have food to eat and some people don't have food to eat, you know, through violence and things. So, yes, me keep praying for everybody to have freedom. Because the freedom of your freedom is not justified for the freedom of all the people, you know. You see what's going on in Ukraine, one stupid move can just cause a blind, big thing against humanity, but still white people don't understand. I don't understand why white people always keep fighting, from Israel fighting, Ukraine fighting, America is fighting. Come on, everywhere white people are still fighting, you know. We're tired of this, you know. True, Rasta, me tired of this.

0: music, you know. The kind of music touched me so much. I've been playing such music for years, you know. But I still love this kind of music so much, you know. And yeah.
1: Mama.
0: You love your mama? And it's for all the mamas in the world, you know.

0: Yes, I a conscious call on Mama Earth, you know. Protect the environment. Yes, I stop the pollution.
1: As woman, I know my purpose is greater.
0: Sense of purpose.

Yes, I am spiritual, you know, spiritual, spiritual, feminized, you know. Give thanks and praise to all the women, them, you know, see?

0: Africa, you know, saying to every woman, you know, to every woman, you know, Dubwise, yes, and be accountable, you know, responsibility. Rastafari bless everybody. Music is the fruit of love, you know. And when music is the fruit of love, Rasta, we play Tenastelin.
1: Well, you have heard it being said.
0: Tenastelin, you know.

Yes, it's too long, you know, too long. We experienced too much, too long, you know. Too much negativity, too long. Police brutality, too long. Prison sentences for black people, too long. Spreading disease and junk food in our neighborhoods, too long. Capitalism, education is the key, but they make it so expensive for we. Traveling, yes, you can't travel because you need visas. And bombings, killings, stealing, polluting, it's all too long, you know. And suffering, eating bad food from the supermarket. Babylon don't care, the pharmaceutical industry. So much negativity in a world where we could do just good. I don't understand, you know. So, yeah, that's why I love Rasta, because Rasta have solution. And Rasta solution.

Yes, well, the sun come out today for music from Xenia Romeo, and yes, me signing off, and I say, praise the Lord, all you nations, exhort him, all you people, for the loving kindness of the Most High is so good, and the faithfulness of the Most High endures forever. So love, love, love more, you know, love without, you know, love do good, you know. And make life roll nicely with you. So I'm going to sign off and play Meek from Fantamoja and yes, I Rasta. Mama Brent, Mama Kofi, yes, I holiday time too. So music, ciao. See you next

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He's got a good side to know when it's first.

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Okay. This is something I call singing the blues. You know this one, right? Yeah? Okay.

0: minutes of torture, begged for mercy, then he was killed.
1: Under a knee of hate.

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0: That was Bob Dylan. Just one man doing all that. Playing the mouth harp and the guitar. Because when you do this, you have to wear a little sort of what another person might call a necklace.
1: Yeah.
0: And then it's got joints so that you can bring the mouth harp up to where you can reach it to play it. Bob Dylan is, well, you must be 20 years old now, aren't
1: you?
0: Yeah,
1: I'm almost 20.
0: Are you?
1: Yeah, 20. I'm 20.
0: When I first heard Bob Dylan was, I think, about 3 years ago in Minneapolis. And at that time, you were thinking of being a rock and roll singer, weren't you?
1: Well, at that time, I just started doing nothing. I was there.
0: But you were studying.
1: I was working, I guess. I was making pretend I was going to school out there. I'd just come there from South Dakota. That was about 3 years ago.
0: Yeah.
1: I'd come there from Sioux Falls, and that was only about the place. You didn't have to go too far to find the Mississippi River. It runs right through the town, you know.
0: So. You've been singing, you've sung now at Gertie's here in town. And have you sung at any of the coffee houses?
1: Yeah, I've sung at Gaslight. That was a long time ago, though. I used to play down the Wah, too. You know, you ever know where that place is?
0: Yeah, I didn't know you sang
1: there. Yeah, I sang down there during the afternoons.
0: Mm.
1: Played my harmonica for this guy there who was singing. He used to give me $1. Play every day with him from 2 o'clock in the afternoon until 8:30 at night. He gave me $1 plus a cheeseburger.
0: Thin one or a thick one?
1: I didn't much tell in those days.
0: Well, whatever got you off rock and roll and on to folk music?
1: Well, I never really got on to this. They were just sort of, I don't know, I wasn't calling it anything then, you know. I wasn't really singing rock and roll. Yeah, I was singing Muddy Waters songs, and I was writing songs, and I was singing Woody Guthrie songs. And I also sung Hank Williams songs and Johnny Cash, I think.
0: Yeah, I think the ones that I heard were couple of Johnny Cash songs.
1: Cause yeah, this one I just sung for is Hank Williams.
0: It's a nice song, too.
1: Lonesome Whistle.
0: Heartbreaking.
1: Yeah.
0: And you've been writing songs as long as you've been singing, huh?
1: Well, I guess you could say that. Are these, these are French ones, huh?
0: No, they're healthy cigarettes.
1: Yeah.
0: They're healthy because I got a long filter and no tobacco.
1: That's kind of neat.
0: And now you're doing a record for Columbia.
1: Yeah, I made it already. It's coming out next month. Or not next, yeah. It's coming out in March.
0: And what's it going to be called?
1: Bob Dylan, I think.
0: That's a novel title for a record.
1: Yeah, it's pretty strange.
0: Yeah. And this is one of the quickest rises in folk music, wouldn't you say?
1: Yeah, but I really don't think to myself as in a folk singer thing, because I don't really much play across the country at any of these places. You know, I don't, I'm not on a circuit or anything like those other folk singers. So, I play once in a while, you know. But I don't know, I like more than just folk music, too. And I sing more than just folk music. I mean, as such, like a lot of people label just folk music. Well, you know, I like folk music as Hobart Smith stuff and that. But I don't sing much of that. And when I do, it's probably a modified version of something. Not a modified version, I don't know how to explain it. Just that there's more to it, I think, old-type jazz things, you know. Jelly Roll Morton, you know, and stuff like that.
0: Well, what I would like is for you to sing some songs, you know, from different parts of your short history. Short,
1: yeah,
0: because
1: my
0: you're
1: history?
0: Only 20 now.
1: Yeah, okay. Let's see, I'm looking for one.
0: He has I gather, a small part of his repertoire pasted to his guitar.
1: Well, actually, I don't even know some of these songs. This list I put on because other people got it on, you know, and I copy the best songs I could find on here from other guitar players' lists. So I don't know a lot of these, you know. Gives me something to do, though, on stage.
0: Yeah, like something to look at.
1: Yeah. I sing you. Oh, do you want to hear a blues song?
0: Sure.

0: That's a great song. Yeah. How much of it is yours?
1: That's, I don't know, I can't remember. My hands are cold, it's a pretty cold studio.
0: It's the coldest studio.
1: You usually can do this. Yeah, I just want to do it once.
0: You're a very good friend of John Lee Hooker's, aren't you?
1: Yeah, friend of his.
0: Mm-hmm. Do you sing any of his songs at all?
1: Well, no, and I don't sing any of his, really. I sing one of Howlin' Wolf's. I want to hear that one again.
0: Well, first I want to ask you, why don't you sing any of his? Because I know you like him.
1: I play harmonica with him, and mm-hmm. I sing with him. Mm-hmm. But I don't do sing him any of his songs, because I might sing a version of one of them, but I don't sing any like he does it. I don't think anybody sings any of his songs, to tell you the truth. He's a funny guy to sing like.
0: Yeah. Hard guy to sing like, mm-hmm. too. Yeah.
1: Let's see if I can find a key here. I'll do this one. I heard this one a long time ago. This is one. Never do it.
0: This is the Howlin' Wolf song.

0: You like that?
1: Yeah, I sure do. You're very brave to try and sing that kind of a howling song.
0: Yeah, it's a howling wolf.
1: Yeah. Another of the singers that you're a very good friend of is, I know, Woody Guthrie.
0: Yeah.
1: You said singing his songs were, or rather, his songs were some of the first ones that you sang.
0: Yeah.
1: Which ones do you sing of his?
0: Well, I sing...
1: Or which do you like the best, perhaps I should say?
0: Well, let's see which ones we want to hear. I'll sing you one. I'll get it together here.
1: In order for Bob to put on his necklace, which is what he holds up the mouth harp with, he's got to take his hat off.
0: Yeah.
1: Then he puts on the necklace, then he puts the hat back on. Then he screws up the necklace so that he can put the mouth harp in it. It's a complicated business.
0: You know, the necklace got to go around the collar.
1: Also, in case any of you don't know, well, in order for Bob to decide what key he's going to sing in, he's got to decide... Well, first he decides what key he's going to sing in, then he's got to find a mouth harp that's in that key. And then he's got to put the mouth harp in the necklace.
0: Yeah. I sing a hard travel. How's that one? Everybody sings it, but he likes that one.

0: You started off slow, but boy, you ended up.
1: Yeah, that's a thing of mine there.
0: Tell me about the songs that you've sung, that you've written yourself, that you sing.
1: Oh, those are... Well, I don't claim to call them folk songs or anything. I just call them contemporary songs, I guess. You know, a lot of people paint. You know, if they got something that's they want to say, you know, they paint. Or a lot of people write. Well, I just write a song, you know, same thing, so... Want to hear one?
0: Why, yes, that's just what I had in mind, Bob Dylan. What if it made you think of that?
1: Let's see, what kind do you want to hear? I got a new one I wrote.
0: Yeah, you said you were going to play some of your new ones for me.
1: Yeah, I got a new one. This one's called, you know, Emmett Till. Oh, by the way, the melody here, excuse me, the melody is, I stole a melody from Len Chandler. And he's a funny guy. He's a folk singing guy. He uses a lot of funny chords, you know, when he plays. And he's always getting to want me to use some of these chords, you know. He's trying to teach you new chords all the time. Well, he played me this one. He says, don't those chords sound nice? I say, yeah, they sure do, you know. And so I stole it. I stole the whole thing.
0: That was his first mistake.
1: Yeah.

0: like that one?
1: This is one of the greatest contemporary ballads I've ever heard. It's tremendous.
0: You think so?
1: Oh, yes.
0: Thanks.
1: It's got some lines in it that just make you stop breathing. It's great. Have you sung that for Woody Guthrie?
0: No, I'm going to sing that for him.
1: Going to sing
0: time.
1: It?
0: Yeah.
1: Oh, yeah.
0: I just wrote that one about last week, I think.
1: Fine, so... Makes me very proud. It's what's so magnificent about it to me is that it doesn't have any sense of being written. You know, it sounds as if it just came out. It doesn't have any of those little poetic contortions that mess up so many contemporary ballads.
0: Oh,
1: you know?
0: Yeah, I try to keep.
1: And then of course you sing it so straight. That's fine.
0: Wait, Lynn Chandler has melody though.
1: He'll probably be very pleased with what you did to it. What song does he sing to it?
0: He sings another one he wrote. He wrote about some bus driver out in Colorado. It crashed a school bus of 27 kids. That's a good one, too. It's a good song.
1: What other songs are you going to sing?
0: You want to hear another one?
1: I want to hear tons more.
0: Okay. Hey, let me sing you. I never get a chance to sing. Let me just sing you a plain, ordinary one.
1: Fine.
0: I'll tune this one. It's open E.
1: Oh,
0: I got one. I got two of them.

0: like that?
1: Yes, I do. You know what? The eight of diamonds is delay, and the ace of spades is death.
0: Yeah.
1: So that sort of goes in with the two roads, doesn't it?
0: I learned that from Carnival.
1: From who?
0: Carnival. He used to travel to Carnival. He used to speak of those things all the time.
1: Oh, you can read cards too.
0: I can't read cards. I really believe in palm reading. But for a bunch of personal things, I don't believe too much in the cards. I like to think I don't believe too much in the cards.
1: So you go out of your way not to get them read, so you won't believe them. How long were you with the Carnival?
0: I was with the Carnival off and on. 6 years.
1: What were you doing?
0: Oh, just about everything. I was a cleanup boy. I used to be on the main line on a Ferris wheel. Used to run rides. I used to do all kinds of stuff like that.
1: Didn't that interfere with your schooling?
0: Well, I skipped a bunch of things, and I didn't go to school a bunch of years, and I skipped this and skipped that.
1: That's what I figured.
0: All came out even, though.
1: Well, you were gonna sing another blues, you said.
0: Oh, yeah. I'll sing you this one. This is a nice slow one. I learned this, you know Ralph Renzler?
1: Sure.
0: Yeah. I learned this sort of thing from him. A version of this, I got the idea from him. This isn't the blues, but how much time we got?

0: That's a lonesome accompaniment, too. Oh, my.
1: You like that one?
0: Makes it feel even lonelier. How much of that last one was yours, by the way?
1: Well, I don't know, maybe one or two verses.
0: Where'd the rest of it come from?
1: Well, like I say, I got the idea, Roland John, from Ralph Rinsler.
0: Oh, I see.
1: And then I got the rest that just sort of fell together. Here's one. I bet you'll remember this. I bet you'll know this one.
0: Take the hat off. Put on the necklace. Put the hat back on. Nobody's ever seen Bob Dylan without his hat, excepting when he's putting on his necklace. Is there a more dignified name for that thing?
1: What, this?
0: For the brace?
1: Yeah,
0: what's it called?
1: Harmonica holder.
0: Oh, I think a necklace is better than that.
1: Yeah,

0: Love's in him back, my good old used to be. Like that? That's called stealing.
1: I figured.
0: Yeah.
1: Let's you see. Haven't been playing the harmonica too long, have you?
0: Oh, yeah.
1: Oh, really?
0: Oh, yeah, yeah. Yeah, I've been playing harmonica for a long time. I just haven't never had, couldn't play them at the same time. I used to play the smaller honers.
1: Mm-hmm.
0: I never knew harmonica holders existed, the real kind like this. I used to play with the cone hanger. That never really held out so good. I used to put tape around it, you know.
1: Yeah.
0: It used to be holding out pretty good. But then, you know, they were smaller harmonicas than these, you know. They're about this far. And I just put them in my mouth.
1: Mm-hmm.
0: But I got bad teeth, you know, and like some kind of thing back there. I don't know, maybe there's a, I don't know what it was, but it was a filling or something. I don't know what it was in there, but it used to magnify.
1: Oh,
0: or not magnify,
1: yes.
0: But magnet, you know. Man, this whole harmonica would get wham, you know, drop in my mouth like that. So I couldn't hold on to my teeth very much.
1: Yeah, it's like sometimes you get a piece of tinfoil in your mouth.
0: Yeah.
1: And it goes, wow, it's terrible. But let's not talk about that.
0: No, I don't want to talk about that either.
1: Yeah, at the carnival, did you learn songs?
0: No, I learned how to sing, though. Mm-hmm. That's more important.
1: Yeah. You made up the songs even then?
0: Actually, I wrote a song once. I'm trying to find a real good song I wrote. And it's about this lady I knew in the carnival. And they had a sideshow. This one was Thomas Shows, Roy B. Thomas Shows. And they had a freak show in it. You know, and a lot, you know, all the midgets and all that kind of stuff. Well, there was one lady in there, really bad shape. Like her skin had been all burned and she was a little baby. You know, and it didn't grow right, and so she was like a freak.
1: Mm.
0: And all these people would pay money, you know, to come and to see. And that really sort of got me, you know. I mean, they'd come and see, and she, I mean, she was very, she didn't really look like normal, you know. She had this funny kind of skin, and they passed her off as an elephant lady.
1: Mm.
0: You know? And, like, she was just burned completely. She's just a little baby, huh? And that's the funny thing about them. I know all those people think, you know, like, you know, when they want to sell you stuff, you know, as spectators. And I don't see why people don't buy, you know, something, because, you know, like they sell little cards on themselves, you know, for like 10 cents. You know, they got a picture on it and it's got some story. You know, and they, very funny thinking, like, they get up there, like, a lot of them are very smart, you know, because they've had to do this. And, I mean, still you can't, I mean, a lot of them are great people, you know. But, and like, they got a funny thing in their minds, like, they want to, here they are on stage. They want to make you have two thoughts. Like they want to make you think that they don't feel bad about themselves. They want you to think that they just go on and they're living every day and they don't ever think about their what's bothering them. They never think about their condition. And also they want to make you feel sorry for them. And they got to do that two ways. See, and they do it. A lot of them do it. And it's, you know, and so these are. I had a good friend, this woman, I was like that, and I wrote a song for her, you know, a long time ago, and I lost it someplace. It's just about, just speaking from first person, like here I am, you know, and something talking to you, and trying to say, it was called Won't You Buy a Postcard. That was the name of the song I wrote. Can't remember that one, though.
1: Yeah, there's a lot of circus literature about how freaks don't mind being freaks. But
0: yeah.
1: It's very hard to believe.
0: Oh, yeah.
1: You're absolutely right that they would have to look at it two ways at the same time.
0: Yeah.
1: Did you manage to get both ways into the song?
0: Yeah.
1: I hope you find it.
0: I hope so,
1: when
0: too.
1: When you find it, sing it for me.
0: Yeah. I got a verse here for something. You know Ian and Sylvia?
1: Sure.
0: Yeah, I sort of borrowed this.
1: Ian and Sylvia
0: this.
1: Are at the bitter end now.
0: Yeah. I sort of borrowed this from...
1: He's looking for a harmonica.
0: I don't have to take the necklace off. It's necklace, you call it. You might have heard him do it. This is the same song. I should sing this one.

0: But when you really get going, there's a tremendous sort of push that you that you give things that's wild.
1: Yeah, you really think so?
0: No, I was just talking.
2: Take off my necklace.
0: Without taking off your hat.
2: No.
0: Yeah. But then the thing is,
2: I'm getting good at that.
0: Yeah. After he takes off the necklace or puts it on, he's got to fluff up the hat again every time.
2: Well, I got it cleaned and blocked last week.
0: What did you wear on your head?
2: Stetson.
0: Yeah. Oh, yes.
2: I remember that Stetson hat.
0: You were wearing somebody's Stetson.
2: Yeah, it was mine. I got that for a present, yeah.
0: Why don't you wear it? Because you like this one better.
2: I like this one better. Yeah, it's been with me longer.
0: What happens when you take it off for any length of time? You go to sleep.
2: Yeah.
0: I see.
2: Or else I'm in the bathroom. So. Well, actually, just when I go to sleep. I wanted to sing, Babe, Please Don't Go, because I wanted to hear how it sounded.

0: Hey.
1: That's a nice song too. You said that you'd written several new songs lately.
0: Yeah.
1: You've only sung one of them. Mm. You realize that? I know I'm working you very hard for this hour of the morning, but there it is.
0: This really isn't a new one, but this is one of the ones you like. I wrote this one before I got this Columbia record thing, just about when I got it. I like New York. You know. This is a song though from one person's angle.

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Even down to wedding ring. Even down to wedding ring. That lover rubbed off on me. That baby would let me be. That lover would let me go. That woman hollered, no, no, no.

Yeah, and this is my beloved sister Anna Jarrod Levi from Sweden, and her first song, Be Joyful, from her new album Flowers in Jar Garden.

Yeah, my blessed people. Anaja Ruth Levi, one of the sisters I wanna really, really love to play her music. Yeah, she's a sister, you know, from Sweden. A reggae artist, singer, songwriter, and also a yoga teacher. So she has a lot in common with me. I did first time listen to her beautiful vibes, the dub versions, and the new album Flowers in Her Garden, what I wanna introduce now here around the beginning of the year 2020. And in February, I contact her to make some little interview with her. And she was very humble. She's a real humble Rasta empress. And she was taking her time and answered me some questions and also delivered me here the beautiful vibes from her album. So give thanks for this sister, and I am very proud to introduce now here her new album. So we are going on now with Flowers in Jar Garden, with her new song, Rastafari.

Yeah, Flowers in Jar Garden is an international collaboration of Swedish-based artist Anna Jarrod Levi together with the Spanish God of Evil production in order to spread more light to the people. Neither do men light a candle and put it under the bushel, but on a candlestick, and it give light unto all that are in the house. King James Bible, Matthew 5:15. Yeah, so it is with great joy to present the collaboration with the legendary Jamaican reggae roots artist Fred Locks also on the tune Children. But first now we listen more about the new album Flowers in Jar Garden.

Yeah, mighties. The rhythm of that tune is made by the Swedish-based producer German London, who is who joins in with his sweet vibe of roots, aka Harmonic, a well-known vocalist who has been backing up some of the greatest artists in Jamaica. So the mixing and the mastering of the tune and the dub version is made by God Over Evil Production, concluding in a wicked and international combination between several artists from across the world. Flowers in Jar Garden is an album where meditation is its focus in a reggae root dub style. It is with jar chants and heartbeat. The message of peace is spread where jar love is the master and life for everything. So inspiring to combine ancient thinking with the modern world. This album is a tribute to the life itself and to our ancestors, Rastafari.

Yeah, this was Where is the Freedom from Anarudha Levi, and the next song is Children, Children, you know, featuring Fred Lox and based by the Swedish producer Jan Manlanden.

Natasha Ruth Levi, you know, with her angelic voice, you can say, and the beautiful harmonies, easy lyrics. She sings about courage, to believe in staying true to yourself and life around you. It is storytelling in a spiritual perspective, staying virtuous in a cold world. Don't give up. Just feel your body, your mind, your spirit float with truth. A message to the world full of stress. A message to calm down and to heal within. So Natasha Ruth Levi is a very conscious, natural woman who reaches our hearts through her spiritual warm voice and lyrics. A great Ruth daughter, a lioness who has performed and recorded in different projects worldwide, UK, France, Spain, Italy, Finland, Jamaica, Thailand and more. Since a child, the expression of music has been close to her heart, and for her it feels like a mission to use that tool to lift people up, she say. Music invites courage, love and understanding to the fullest purpose of life. So with this album she wants to send that message and inspire healing thoughts, the power of sound, and create a positive affirmation, spreading a vibe to stay virtuous and cure by Jah Spirit, inspiring to open our hearts and open up to a higher sensitive spirit. So the next song is Keep Wandering. Blessed greetings to my sister. I love you. I'm very proud to introduce your album Flowers in Jah Garden here at the Radio Free Station, at the free radio station Radio Wüstewelle in Germany, Tübingen, with the frequency 96.6 Rastafari.

Yeah, man. So the God of Evil Production, me wanna also say, is always in the vibe of spreading a conscious message. And by producing and making the mix and the master of this album, they take it to a higher level and into a great vibe. With their sound system, they spread Rastafarian message with a roots reggae vibe, with influence from all over the world, through their warm and full sound of bass and lively dub. So God of Evil Production is working worldwide with various artists, celebrating life in earlier releases. They have been working with artists also like Carlton Livingston, Pato Ranking, Sister Moni, Sister Livity, Razor, Brancata, Jabari, Rubble, Russ Elijah, Lea Rosia, Hermano Ella, Elo, and more. So now the next is Don't Die.

Yeah, my beloved people, now the next song from Anaja Ruud Levy and her new album, Flowers in Your Garden, Shadows. Yeah, if you like to know more about the sister, I did all her informations on our website, www.wüste-welle.de. www.wüste-welle.de. So there under Kentucky Queen Size blogs and articles, you will find all my interviews with Anaja Ruud Levy, I'm sorry. And also I put there some nice videos also from Janine for the girls, you know, to make them having good examples, you know, as a queen and princess and warrior princess, you know, you need good example, you know. So, and also there will be the information about my next hour, Adrian Jadon. So only go to the website of Freies Radio Wüste Welle in the internet, where you can also have the live stream to the shows, to the daily program. And if you go to Kentucky Queen Size, yeah, you will find also here the article about Sister Anaja Ruud Levy. Enjoy now the rest of the hour with her beautiful angelic voice.

is God giving us strength in this crucial time. The guide, the protector, ruler of this earth.

Yeah, my beloved people, this is the Angel Chant, one of my favorite music to do yoga and meditation. So this was now Flowers in Jar Garden from Anaja Rudlevi here at the Free Radio Station. 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And Sister Di Zebulon at the microphone for Kandake Queen Size. Yeah, then we go into the next hour to hear music from Jadon, a Jamaican youth singer, yeah, a newcomer, with his freshman album 369. And yeah, what I can say now is I hope it was nice to hear the tunes from my sister Anaja Rudlevi. I will play one song more before we have to switch to another artist. I also did an interview and dropped the informations on the web page www.wüste-welle.de. So, well, the first hour is soon over, so let's enjoy another tune from Anaja Rudlevi, Let It Free.

Yeah, my beloved sister, heartily greetings from Sister D from Germany. Sister D Zebulon at the microphone for Kandake Queen Size at the free radio station. Freies Radio Wüste Welle, straight out of Germany. So, heartily greetings to you, Anna Jarud Levi. I bless and I adore your work for Jah Rastafari. Thank you so much.

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0: Welle here, Germany, with the frequency 96.6, around Tübingen, Reutlingen, Rottenburg, and worldwide streamable also on our platform in internet www.wüste-welle.de. Yeah, I am very proud to have here the opportunity at the one and only free radio station Wüste Welle today to present, to support and to play the new album from Adrian Oshan Mambi Akajadon, straight out the yard on the Canaanites Clarendon of Jamaica. Yeah, he's grown up with a single mother and fatherless, you know, together with other, including him, five brothers and sisters, children. So poverty is known as a real experience in his live stream. And you know, the poor man destruction is poverty. So it's not we who are poor. So I tell I and I, search your own poor parts in your own hearts in the name of Jah Rastafari. Like many reggae artists, his musical roots came from exposure to church. Music of the church while growing up in a lush environment of sound system and diverse radio programming. These powerful influences created an overwhelming desire for Jadon to create music. Queenly greetings and also Isis to INI's sister, the Queen Empress Francine Bachus, who is also making the management of Jadon. I love you and I am very proud of you. Yeah, so stay strong. Inner Gideon, Rastafari.
1: When I grow older, look at no entertainment. What do you want to become? Bacchus Entertainment. Make that be your challenge. Pay attention to your dream.

0: Yeah, Ja people. So Ja Don worked hard pursuing music at the professional level for the past 7 years. During this time, he was honored to touch the stage with many reggae legends. And in 2017, he launched his personal music label, Luciano Entertainment, and released a breakout hit, Congo Bongo, followed from Congo Bongo Empress, we hear later. And in February 2020, Ja Don released his freshman album entitled 369, what you hear now. And yeah, the year brought strong recognition with this album, launched at Dupe School in Kingston, multiple impactful performance during Jamaican's Reggae Month, and honored with Jamaican Gleaner review, dubbing him as the reggae music next messenger. As a result, in March 2020, he traveled to South Florida and was hoping to expand his music footprint, connecting with American radio stations and meeting in person with a rapidly growing fan base. When suddenly his plans were halted due to the statewide quarantine. Yeah, you know, this is really sad. This is why I really must do my Ja walk and support my brother. Yeah, of course, well, I will, and I love to do that at the beautiful, nice place I am. Because I also have to mention that the free radio station this month is celebrating 25 years existence, you know. So I am proud to be a part now, not long, but I am now a part of this radio station, and I'm very proud, and I want to grow and learn more, and to use the opportunity to support Rastafari reggae music, Selassie.
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Them are creating a demand, creating it for an ego aim,

0: aliens, you know, Windrush generation. You have to remember 1968, Windrush generation, the colored people from Jamaica and also Africa, you know. So we the aliens, they called us aliens, you know. So the aliens, you know, we don't like to appreciate and to work for CEO money. Rastafari, Selassie. Yeah, Jadon, he regards himself as a global messenger of thought, provoking and inspiring messages through his carefully crafted music. The album 369 hailed as a glory introduction to this talented artist and the potential greatness to come. Yeah, it's available now also on all digital platforms, and you can also hit at the radio, Freies Radio Wüstewelle, free radio station Wüstewelle here, and go to the website wüstewelle.de. Under Kentucky Queen Size you will find also certain informations about this Jamaican new artist of reggae and also dance hall, afrobeat and R&B music with clean lyrics, conscious lyrics, much needed in today's chaos and confusion. Yeah, so executive produced by Lokya Now Entertainment, what him is the owner, Jadon, my idren, you know. Oshane Mambi Aka Jadon, straight out of the yard from the heights of Jamaica. So let's go on with beautiful music from Jadon.
1: Freedom seeker. 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

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You should take advantage of it, enjoy yourselves. 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

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What's this one? This one's called Phone Numbers. It's about confusion on the telephones because you can't get the line and all that.

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You know. Yeah, I'll have to get you a little... How'd you do it? 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

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The dollar buys a nickel's worth. Banks are going bust. Shopkeepers keep a gun under the counter. Punks are running wild in the street. There's nobody anywhere who seems to know what to do, and there's no end to it. We know the air is unfit to breathe, and our food is unfit to eat. We sit watching our TVs while some local newscaster tells us that today we had 15 homicides and 63 violent crimes, as if that's the way it's supposed to be. We know things are bad, worse than bad. They're crazy. It's like everything everywhere is going crazy, so we don't go out anymore. We sit in the house, and slowly the world we're living in is getting smaller, and all we say is, please, at least leave us alone in our living room. Let me have my toaster and my TV and my steel-belted radios, and I won't say anything. Just leave us alone. Well, I'm not going to leave you alone.

The last word from another show sometime back, when it was sometime about the earthquake. It was an earthquake which happened in Venezuela, and then after some time there was some earthquake situation again in Colombia. And then there was some earthquake situation in Japan, and there was an earthquake situation in Japan before that as well, when it was in Venezuela on that very day as well. And now there seems to have been a slight other catastrophe that has taken place. And the reason for this comes from a very deep philosophy. And it is the philosophy of this one small word that we can't really define for this whole planet. It is called

a natural calamity, there has always been the public that has been the first response action taking person, individual. So it has always been the general public that has actually taken part in how things come back to normal and how things should be. Now the idea here is that when you are at a particular space and time, then it should be a comfortable space and time, and for that to happen, the people around you also need to be comfortable. So it is definitely a space which is not authoritarian at all. And now to get to the point of a news analysis, what has been happening in these natural calamities in Venezuela as well as Colombia and now recently in Nepal, that actually happened yesterday, not really yesterday, but a few days ago. The fact that I'm reporting this right away is why I'm actually calling it yesterday. And this is coming from the stories which are being told from the citizens right there. Sometimes there are not very clear networks, so it's not really possible to have a recording. However, what happened is they could literally see the water which was chasing them down the valley. And this water happened because of a huge amount of ice or a glacier that dropped into the water body, which is coming down all the way from the mountains. So from the high tops comes down a lot of snow and melting glacier, and this puts a lot of mass into the water, which is already a little bit at the bottom. And that water gets displaced and falls all over through the valley. And it was so much that the videos that one are actually sometimes not breathing when they're watching are absolutely breathtaking, because it's just the force of nature and the force of what water can literally do. Water that just trickles down through our body sometimes, but the force of water can break stone and has actually moved villages around in the entire stretch that it has come through. And having witnessed such a huge calamity, there have been obviously displaced homes, houses, people. And in this calamity, like many other calamities, there have been nationalities from other countries. In fact, about 28 countries, if the statistics were to be quoted right. And in this space, there have been some reporting situations from the Nepal end, which will be, of course, related in the text that follows in the show description, which will talk about where one can actually follow the news from this particular part of the region. That should be safe enough to consume. However, there was one thing that was very well noticed with this particular type of reporting. You see, there is a very important way of how you are seeing new things in your life. Now, the whole point of having daily news is also the fact that there is new news which comes in, and what has happened yesterday gets this label of being called old news, technically. Then there are stories which basically continue, which would need to have follow-ups. And these, of course, would get classified in various sections of sports and politics and the nation and the local news from the location that the newspaper is very often, and international news. So when it comes to news reporting, it is very simple to understand this, actually. You see, there is no news agency that would ever report a phrase or a word

together, like for example, an HIV patient. You see, something like this is never really said. It's always written in another sense. It's written a person having a particular illness or a particular symptomatic disease. So when you talk about people who are having things which are of less privilege than the rest of us, there has to be a sensitivity on how this reporting is done. Now, why I'm saying this and why this is being said is because it has often been seen that when you get this news, it can actually traumatize you and send you into an anxiety crisis. Now, I'm just sort of exaggerating, but that's just to bring the point across. Because the whole idea here is there was a gentleman who was also from Nepal who was called. And he had actually looked at his phone and he had realized that there was something going on. He found out that there was a flood and he was asleep after that for some time. And when he woke up, there were a whole lot of calls and there were friends next to him and asking him about what was going on in his place. And he was not really aware. And then he was looking at the news and he was going, oh. And it was just getting higher in pitch and volume with the O's. So the idea was actually to send some news to this person through a news medium, which is called the news. And when you read this news, you're supposed to get informed. However disastrous the news may have been labeled, albeit even disastrous by nature, there is a point of acceptance that you have to also get through the news, in a sense that the news has to also be having the soothing element of hope, maybe, or very practical elements of how something is deemed to be handled and will be handled and will come back. Or quoting an instance from a previous situation, like there was a previous earthquake in Nepal, and like every other place where there has been an earthquake in a situation, the people have come back together. Human spirit has finally triumphed over the entire situation. And when this is spoken again, it just is a reminder in all of this new news that something has happened. Instead of terrorizing the person listening to the news or watching the news. Now, incidentally, what has happened in the current times, from the times of social media, journalism has actually come from the mainstream media, which is licensed newspapers and media houses. And of course, then there is the social media. Now, social media is devoid of ethic. You see, there is nobody who's really monitoring the social media. Of course, if you put a really gory video, then you will be signed down and flagged up by the platform. However, all in all, you are allowed to put a lot of things on social media, which may not even be true. But it's this exact element which allows a freedom of speech where you can even put something which you think is correct and then it will get debated and commented, etc., etc., possibly. So this is a very clear demarcation between the mainstream media and social media, where social media doesn't have this ethical code of conduct that the mainstream media has. And every mainstream media in the world is deemed to report with a certain amount of sensitivity, like for example in the case of a gender-based crime, like for example a rape, the idea or the identity of the person who has been put in the place of the victim is not to be revealed, and the incident also has to have its caps on the residence of this person or where this
place actually this particular thing actually took place, depending on the population and how the mindset of the place is, to help the mindset to accept these things and look forward towards a better way of understanding these things, so that the mindset is altered to a point that it finds itself in a no-go position for some activities, and for other activities it's open enough. Now, how do you get this across? You see, social media, however, has had a lot of help from technology. And there's a lot of ways that you can actually impose or program a particular platform to have certain amount of things embedded inside, which give it like a guideline. So in the guidelines, there are always guidelines for journalists when they're reporting, when it comes to reporting about disasters or wars. Let's put it very simply, like when there is one person and there is another person, and both these persons are having a fight, let's say, how one actually reads this situation in a newspaper, which is coming from the mainstream media, with its responsible context of reporting, it needs to be seen that there has been the situation and this is the story, and the moral of the story is so, without even talking about the moral of the story. And without even saying directly who is in the wrong or the right, or who is, you can actually explain the situation and leave the person to have the power of opinion from the reader's point of view. Now, how this is written is actually not very difficult at all, because it's very simple with guidelines, like how, example, one cannot say, like, for example, a diseased patient or a person with, like, for example, during the coronavirus time, a corona patient. Technically, one person could not be reporting anything called a corona patient. You would be needing to say or write specifically, person suffering from the X or Z or coronavirus. Now, why this has happened is because when you say, for example, corona patient, and you read this in a newspaper early in the morning, and you get out of your house and you walk around in the street and you meet a friend, and he has also read the same news, and then you walk around by, and then you see a person across the street and you recognize this person who was in probably a clinic sometime back, and you look and you actually point out and to refer to this person, you might even end up seeing what has been impressed most recently on your mind, and you may say, ah, he's that corona patient from the other day, week, month, etc. Point is, you are ending up passing on the label coming from the impression which came upon your mind, which is where you read it from. Now, if the person writing this thing were to be responsible, then you would be reading it also responsibly. And you would then be saying to your same friend on the road, oh, this is this person suffering from the HIV virus or the coronavirus. When you say it like that, there is a certain amount of empathy that is there in the way this is said. Now, you see, this is a very easy thing to say, but it's easier said than done. It's like you don't really call a blind person blind or a deaf person deaf to their face or when you talk about them. You talk about that particular impairment as an empathic thing, just to make the idea of fairness between you, who doesn't have this impairment or this limitation, vis-a-vis another person, and to make this fairness between both these people, although this other person has a limitation, you speak of it in a nice way, that it is not making the person feel that he is a little less privileged than you are. So it's an idea of fairness. Anyways, whilst we go around and around these stories, the idea of a news analysis at the end of the day, which is what this podcast is actually all about, is just to also let you know that sometimes news can be very, very
direct. And in fact, when I say sometimes, I'm saying it with a pinch of salt, because it can be quite a lot of times, and in fact, most of the times, because the way things have been written would be to get a lot of readers, one thing. But what do readers get ticked by is a very interesting question. Now, you see, negative publicity is also publicity. So when you talk about something getting popular, that could have a couple of connotations, and that would be also looked upon from a statistical point of view, wherein you understand that when you write some more gossip news, the type of population that you're looking at would possibly read into it. Now, the type of population that you're looking at means the entire world's population, because all of us have these elements of mischievousness and naughtiness and other sinister ways of behavior, and hence our own reflections would attract us to different elements of writings, and it would be quite easy to be hooked up with a lot of gossip for some, or an extra dose of politics for another, and things like this. So as we understand how it is quite nice and a very creative thing to catch a reader and keep him engrossed, nowadays, as we use these marketing tools, we also understand that, like, social media has programmed some instances, like, for example, the like button. It makes you have an expectation when you put up a post. So when someone has put up a post, you look at how many likes maybe this post has got, and you are able to make another judgment, which is the judgment over a judgment. Now, let's not make this very complex, but the idea here is to simply know that in this context of reading news or understanding news, the idea is to also have a little bit of a thick skin in the present time, since the idea of ethical news writing and reporting has not come of age. Now, the reason this is being said is because a very simple example is like how we called up this friend who was from Nepal, and we asked him about the situation in Nepal. And as he was waking up and unraveling the mystery of what he had missed, and he looked at his phone, while he was giving us the news, he was also having a more faster racing heart. Now, that was definitely not the point of news at all. The point of news was to give you information. And when you use sensitivity with the way you write and the way you report, how a person receives this news is a nicer thing than just putting up someone's picture of maybe a dead body on the front page, which is something is not really advisable in the present times. And now that we understand that stress has been a big part of our lifestyles, that we have to consciously come to consciousness about, first of all, and then become aware, and then definitely look at the point of stress and then deal with it, and finally itch and scratch it out totally. We do understand that how this works around in the present lifestyle is why this piece of podcast is mentioning a little bit of caution with reading the news and understanding mainstream news. Because more often than once, it would leave you with a reaction that could grow on you, and that reaction is a type of an outburst of a small type. It could be a small one, but these things then grow on you, and when they grow on you, they could get louder, and you could realize a couple of months, years later, that that was definitely not you, and what has shaped you is basically insensitively written reporting and news pieces. Now, how to analyze whether a news piece is actually healthy for you, or is it tormenting you and
basically not giving you peace of mind for your mental health. Let's try and understand this from a very simple point of view. You see, YouTube, for instance, in the present times, has a very nice element put up with the videos. Now, you see, YouTube is a free space where anybody can upload any video they would like to upload. And in this race to have many people like their video or subscribe to their channel or to get more attention, basically, in the virtual space, there may be videos which would be quite shocking. Like, for example, videos of people meeting with an accident. And then when the accident has taken place and there is a lot of blood around the place, the video would be not shown anymore, let's say. Now, these type of things are definitely free to be uploaded on YouTube, and then they get a lot of clicks and things like this, and very popular. And this can even lead to some amount of money making from these type of activities, however unethical they are. You see, the point is, you cannot anymore upload a video without a logical conclusive ending which has to be written at the end of the video. So if you show, for example, a person meeting with an accident and falling down, and the way he falls down may be the funny part, and you could even see sometimes that there is a laugh added in the background, and then the video is cut because that's the funny part. Then the gory part where the blood comes is not really shown. So this part, which is not really shown, would definitely leave you guessing, because you are not now sure of, although you saw the funny part, at the back of your mind, you understand that this is not a very nice situation taking place to that person in the video, nonetheless. And probably the person taking the video has finally stopped taking the video and gone to help. But what finally happened with this person? Now, this reminds me about the story of a friend who was also having such sort of episodes when she was simply watching a movie when she was very small, and she was watching these one or two movies sometimes and being able to just figure out how she's able to just not figure out how the end of this movie really happened. So this friend was actually sometimes watching a movie when she was very small, and then was falling asleep and was not able to see the end of the movie. And once in a while she was thinking about this end of the movie and she was not really satisfied, and then one fine day she decided that yes, now I'm grown up and I can actually watch this movie. And that time she was not allowed to watch this movie, but she was still watching this movie. It was actually a horror movie. And since it had not worked well with her mind since she was a child at that point, she had not seen the end of this part of what really happened. And that actually led to a space which was an unknown space in her mind that she was just waiting that at some point she would probably know. But that answer never really came, and it was till this point that she was quite grown up that she decided, okay, now I think I can actually watch this movie. And then she rented out and watched the movie, and then she figured out what really happened. And you see, this is why I was talking about the YouTube, which has finally been ethical enough to make sure that everybody who comes up with a story like this, they of course review the video. And when the video is finally through, what would happen is that you would need to finally write out at least the end of the movie if you were not able to complete the film. So in the case of the person who was probably having an accident, and you've taken the funny part of the accident and then cut off the video, you would probably have to write that yes, this person finally was okay, he was taken to the hospital and everything was fine later. Now this conclusivity is something which is also coming from a holistic aspect of understanding a story. Like, for example, if I come up to your story like
there has been this particular thing which has taken place in this place. And that's when many people feel the need for statistics. But when I come up with a story which has a lot of ideas, but no real conclusion, then you're sometimes left wondering. Like, for example, even this Nepal situation right now that I'm actually talking about this, since it is just on the very day that it actually happened, and this show will finally be recorded and put on this following Sunday. And this has to be a pre-recorded show so that it comes up in a particular time slot. This is why, when we understand how reporting sounds, we also have to keep in mind that perhaps this very show would be listened to many, many years later. And even when you're listening to the show right now, in the sense of this Nepal reporting angle for the story, there are many more things that I've come across in the story. For instance, at the lower part of where this flash flood finally was heading towards, much, much further down, when it was not so high and it was not so dangerous anymore, people were actually gathering next to the river to see the water level rise, because it had never risen so high before. So they were actually gathering on, not like next to the river, but on the more higher points of a place where you could see the river from. And in fact, taking videos and having a nice time at that edge of civilization. Of course, the civilization that existed before on the stretch where the river was with more force did see a lot of damage. And there is already a lot of help heading towards this place, with regards to getting out the people and searching for the people, whoever can be found in whatever state they can be found. With all due respect to all the people who have had families and members who have probably traveled there or something of that sort. The other part of the story is, this is another type of story that is not really pinpointing as of today, like I was saying, since it's the day that has just happened, as on date, as of right now, within these 24 hours of this episode, or just about 18 hours of this episode actually happening, it has not been coming to light as to how this really took place. Of course, probably by tomorrow and the day after and following, we would also know the answer. But as of right on date, as of right now, as I say this, there is still speculation about how this happened. And of course, the speculation is quite fair, because what really happened must have happened from a very high point in the Himalayas, and that must have led to a lot of ice and melting glacier type material falling down onto the river that's streaming down towards the civilization points. And that put a lot of pressure on the space that the water was using to come down, and it needed more of a space between the valley. And the small stream that it was finally turned into a huge, huge gushing wave, almost like a tsunami, gushing through the valley. So you see, there is a speculation about it happening due to an avalanche high up, and that's why this glacier falling down, and that's why. Or just because of a breaking glacier on a slightly higher point. And this is something which also leaves us thinking, as I was trying to understand the story to bring out some type of analysis. So coming up with reporting also needs these type of things to get covered. But while it needs these things to get covered, there are other things that hook your mind up. And these things need to have a deserving, fair reference. Like, for example, when you read the name of a person who has been in a crime situation, like, for example, been victimized by someone,
You are actually sometimes totally detached from this space, but sometimes maybe you are living around this space, or you are knowing the house of the victim or the street of the victim, and that is already good enough for you to have some type of stereotypical thinking around this topic. And hence, this is a type of reflection that happens or manifests in behavior, and people get traumatized when they are recognized in such spaces. And this is why there have been even cases of suicide, which basically brings us back to the point which we had actually spoken about some time back, about the bunch of students from India that are protesting right now, and that's a lot of them, and they have been called cockroaches, and in a very satirical way, of course, but this has been narrated very elaborately on our show before. And as an update is deserving, there has been more protest in this particular area, where a lot of Generation Z, Gen Z as we call them, had protests at a place called Jantar Mantar in Delhi. And there was force used against the students, and this has now been questioned at the highest level as to who gave these orders, and it's being looked at very seriously from the authority point of view, hopefully at least. Well, as we talk about the authority point of view, we understand that we are in this age right now when there is a rampant amount of institutionalized crime. Now, this is like a recap on a couple of episodes earlier, which basically brought to light a few incidences of unfairness. And incidentally, the point or the source where this unfairness was coming from happened to be the elected representatives themselves, that is, the politicians. Now we are coming from a range of stories, and one of them also was talking about burning of the houses of the ministers during the Nepal revolution that took place in September of 2025, which was horribly underreported by the mainstream media, if this can be said. And of course, just like many other cases, where we were talking about reporting and reporting responsibly, the idea of how we get to see this on the news is finally what counts. And to do this, there was already a few things that were set in action by yours truly, of course. But getting back to the story of how there needs to be an update from the previous shows, and where we are talking about Delhi and this huge protest. The other update that we also need to talk about was this double tracking issue, which is another issue which takes place all over the world. The reason we spoke about the student issue was because the students actually took up this issue due to suicides taking place by students. So this was why this thing actually took place into a whole protest in the first place. And this was because of mismanagement again. And the mismanagement again, like we are talking about in these current ages, is taking place due to rampant institutionalized crime. Understanding how we are positioned in this is a very important thing here. Because you see, a democratic setup is something which is a choice thing. It is a pro-choice thing. So there is a voting that takes place. And unless, of course, the voting is rigged, and this has been fairly proven even in the cases of electronic voting machines, and that is why many have switched to the paper ballots again. When one elects someone to take care of the administration, then the person in the administration does not
get entitled automatically to an official space of certain amount of hierarchy. This person is actually quite the same as the chief minister or a normal citizen or a simple person sitting on the road. And if there is an amount of disrespect or respect level which is different between these people, then it's already a matter of how we have stereotyped and dehumanized ourselves from a point of fairness. So to understand what we have to understand very correctly is how things about fairness will matter to us slowly, slowly. And one of the things that was mattering right now was how students were actually committing suicide. And this was taken upon by the student associations from where this happened. And the idea was to take responsibility for the type of setup or the type of society that we are creating for the people who are living in it, for them to actually get into the space that they would take some action like this, which is definitely not deserving of a very lovely human life, which is for every lovely human life. Now, in the sense of trying to help the situation while this thing happened, this also questioned the institution and how it was managing its state of affairs for this to happen. And while that was the instance in the main heart of this hugest democracy of the world, what was also taking place was another space in the same region, which is actually a UNESCO designated world diversity hotspot, which has also been spoken about before, and this is another update regarding this, where a double tracking project is taking place of a coal transportation railway line only, not to transport people but to transport coal. And this has brought many villages under severe pressure, because the railway authorities, in spite of not being able to do such a project, are still going ahead and bulldozing their way into this. Now, we are not really sure why they are doing this, because at the end that UNESCO has informed yours truly personally via email, this is a no-go. So this area is basically one of the 8 world biodiversity hotspots, and that actually means that it is so effective that just like the Amazon rainforest brings rain and a different climate to another side of the world, this is looked at in very similar light, and hence it doesn't really belong to even the region that is owning it in its jurisdiction, because it actually makes an effect to many other parts of the world as well. And it is hence international property, so to speak. So, endorsed by the UNESCO, although the Indian government is not supposed to touch this, and the Supreme Court of India has disallowed this totally and suggested another route, which would cost a few little bit more, basically. But not so much more, exactly 2,252 rupees more or something of that sort, which is basically about 20 euro and 25 euro or something of that amount. So while this has already been suggested by the highest authority, which is the Supreme Court of India, and that means that while this double tracking project can continue, it has to go all the way around this particular Western Ghat area, there is still a move being made by the railway authorities and the authorities to go ahead with this project. In fact, they had even tried to appeal this into the court. So there is an official record of this, that the state was actually trying to indulge in something that we should be understanding as institutionalized crime, because it's more than 100,000 species in that place that we are not even aware of as of right now, because we are not even aware of their existence or whether they actually exist in our science books at all, or if we actually care about this.
So while we go about looking about why we have black holes and how did this entire Earth come out, and some people are even happy with the theory of the ohms. That is the first sound that created the universe, they say, the ohm. While there may be many more stories around this, the update from this double tracking episode is the fact that there has been more of a movement towards the authoritative way of doing things. And of course, on the other side, where there has been a huge amount of institutionalized crime, and this has been seen by the judiciary members and ex-retired judges, like also recorded in another previous podcast. Currently, what's been taking place is to beat this institutionalized crime, how are things being operated? So how do we go past things like this? Now, let's understand one very simple thing about America, for instance, and why someone is allowed to carry a weapon in a place like America, for instance. You see, while anybody can rule it out as a very simple thing, it is actually a very fundamental thing that is written in the Constitution of America and this country itself, wherein when the government turns tyrant, the people can defend themselves with arms, and that is why they're allowed to keep arms. So, this is now not about the idea of violence, or the idea of having the possibility of violence just because you have an arm. No, there is a constitutional reasoning behind this, and in many cases, while most of us would love to see the worst case scenarios and look at the worst case scenarios, looking glasses first, in reality, things are not really so, because you are actually working with many things which are very, very superficial and can fall down at a drop of a hat. But we are still doing this all over the place. And hence, when this is already written in the Constitution of America, for instance, how does it work for a constitution like India, for instance, like the hugest democracy, or any other place like Europe, maybe, wherein to get certain things out of the way which have been created through institutionalized crime and powers with politicians, how does this get combated? Is it only the judiciary that can actually run this down? Which is actually true. Technically, it is the judiciary. But what about protests? Because a protest is a step before the judiciary, possibly, and that is already good enough to voice out, I'm sure, because the media has a lot of attention when it comes to a protest. However, as it has been noticed in the last protest, which was one of probably the hugest protests which happened in India, there has been the use of force. And currently, the entire state of affairs in India has been questioned by the Gen Z because of the use of force. Now, the use of force was taking place on whom? Protesters, which basically puts anybody protesting in a very uncomfortable position, let's put it like that. So you see, this ex-retired judge who was also heading this mission of Enough is Enough in Goa, wherein there were certain fundamental things being put back in place and institutionalized crime was given a run for its money. What was taking place was a petition regards to how the government is handling the administration. And what they did in their case was they spoke very openly about the fact that people protesting is a democratic right. And if there are any government moves to can protests, so to speak, or to suppress protests, then this will be looked at very seriously as well, and a legal opinion and a petition in that direction is already being looked at very, very seriously. What has happened in the meanwhile in
this very lovely space, since this show is also called From Goa with Love, it's also having its international perspectives, because there's a whole lot of people from all over the world who also come here, like were also in Nepal for this incident when this flash flood took place. So for this, we understand that when it comes to keeping a space intact, even after having a UNESCO endorsement, the government is sometimes in a space where things are being pushed, and maybe even they themselves are not aware of why they are pushing it, although it's never going to happen. So while we understand this, and while we understand reporting, etc., the news analysis bit for this part is the fact that there has not been a single news media in the entire planet that has actually reported that the Indian government has actually not given any news to the UNESCO, considering this is a UNESCO site, that they will be having some construction there or even in the periphery of this particular world biodiversity hotspot. And when it comes to the land grab situation, which is also a protest which was taking place at the same time when the students were protesting at Jantar Mantar in Delhi with regards to the suicides of students and the mismanagement at the education level. This was also something which was taking place, which was a 115-day protest which was going on for the central government to know that there is a land grab going on through the administration itself, which has basically sold a certain amount of a very lovely village to a, let's say, person who has a lot of money, and now is going to be building a lot of stuff on the land of villagers, and the rights of the villagers have to be forgotten. So in order to put this back into place, while there was a litigation also, and this is also right now sub judice to matter, just to inform everybody, this was a protest which was taking place while there was a student protest, which actually was about for 39 days. This was a protest for about 115 days. But like, there was not so much of media attention. This is a very, very small village in Goa, and the student protest was much more louder and also much more deservingly huger. We also understood how there was this land grab taking place in this particular region in Goa and many more places in this lovely place called Goa, because the land grab has been taking place through 39A and 17B, which are two amendments which have been made in the Town and Country Planning Department of Goa. Now, these amendments have been made by the establishment of the state government themselves, which allows them to actually convert zones at the sign and the signature of a hand and things like this, wherein there are developmental slopes which nobody can actually build anything against on, because the gradient or the slope is of a particular degree, which means that if it's a particular degree, you cannot build anything there because it's already a hill slope. These things have also been converted and things have been turned around, and that is only because of these two amendments. Now this has been challenged in the court of law, and although this has been challenged in the court of law, just like even though the double tracking has been referred to by the Supreme Court of India, the government, even in the case of the land grabs through these amendments, is still persistently going ahead and allocating other lands and indulging, so to speak, in institutionalized crime of land grab again. So now, as we understand it, how do these things go on? And in this case, the movement which started with this ex-retired judge has gone to this point where they have not only put in petitions in the court with regards to both these amendments, and the court has already taken cognizance, but how they have put these petitions is to say that every decision made due to these amendments would need to be reversed, and
the people and the officials involved in these sort of decisions, which were found to be illegal or insensitive to the natural surrounding around them, would need to be punished through a departmental inquiry. And when we say punished, we mean by losing jobs and things like this. It's actually an official thing. So this was how it was handled. And as we understand, the process of the judiciary is not at the click of a finger, and change never happens overnight. But the point of hope, it continues and continues forever. So just another endorsement on this is the fact that for the sake of not having this government or the state government further go ahead with the institutionalized crime, even though while this is in court, what now follows is a very strong statement, of course, with regards to upholding protests in a democratic way and taking it very seriously as to how the government is trying to suppress protests. And another part of the story here is how they have understood that, you see, in a place like India, as far as the administration is concerned, in villages, they have something called the Panchayat Raj. Now, the Panchayat Raj is basically a system. It's a system where there are five elected heads for a village, which doesn't have so much of a population. So the villages are governed by this panchayat system. Panch meaning five. So five people get elected as the village heads. One becomes the chief village head amongst these five, known as the sarpanch. But these words apart, what finally happens is there is something called a Gram Sabha, in which the five members organize that the entire village comes together to voice any concerns or grievances or create more things for the village. And as this happens, there can be resolutions passed. So that would mean the entire village would be present while a resolution was passed, where everybody would be having consensus to what was being passed, of course. And when the resolutions say that nothing through the concerned amendments 17 and 39, the ones in question, can get NOCs, if this resolution were to be passed, then it is very mandatory that it remains like that. Well, what finally comes out is the fact that we do see things in many lights. And one of the spaces where you see the judiciary finally getting its due is when it actually plays the right card and it gives you the right result. Now, even as it gives you the right result, there is always this tendency, there will still be a push from state institutions. And these state institutions do have the force of the police and manipulative powers to do so. But the idea here is not to look at change overnight again. The idea is also the electorate, and the fact that this also is an idea which is coming from someone who has been voted do this job. And if you see this person who's been doing this job as a person who's somehow authoritatively running the show, then the idea itself is flawed. This idea itself. So while this leads you to think a lot about how this can work around, be assured this is already being taken care of in a very, very intellectual way. There are already things which have been worked out, and the Constitution has these things very well embedded and can be very easily implemented. Although, as we understand with a deep breath, change cannot happen overnight, but it is the one thing that we cannot change.

what's going on? Right, if he's not going to move, we'll just have to carry on. It's going to be in the way a bit, though. Alright. This one's a fast one. Schnell. It's called How Me in My Head. One, two.